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13: Hi, I'm Elton John. 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

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He is the Lord of hosts. He is our master. Come on. He is our savior. Come on. 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

Hallelujah, hallelujah, hallelujah. See, I was supposed to be a mess. I was supposed to be a wreck. 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God didn't look at what I could give him. He looked at everything that he could give me. Hallelujah. Hallelujah. 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Hallelujah.

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0: Shabbat, to commend or to praise something or someone with a loud voice, with a loud exuberant voice. So therefore we come right now to Shabbat the Lord, our God. Train up a child in the way that he should go, so that when he's old, he won't depart from it. For out of the mouths of babes come perfected praise.
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0: We invite you to come and Shabbat the Lord with us. Come on and put those hands together as we begin to just praise and magnify the Lord our God. 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

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God is an awesome God. He reigns forever and ever. Glory, we give him praise. We've got the victory. We are

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1: There's a praise on the inside that I can't keep to myself. 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
2: 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A prayer of gratitude can be as simple as saying or thinking, "Thank you, God. I love you, and I praise your holy name." Prayers can be both spoken and thought, and are really best when that occurs at the same time. Because the essence of prayer is the feeling that is generated, whether it's physical or mental. Just think for a moment about how good it makes you feel when someone expresses their gratitude to you. That feeling of warmth that is indescribably pleasurable. It just outright makes you happy, regardless of what your mood was before that feeling of joy permeated your very being. Now multiply that feeling of joy by billions, as throughout the world and in countless different languages, we offer up our gratitude to God. Thank you, God. We love you, and we praise your holy name. 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
2: The reality is we have again circled the moon with four astronauts taking pictures and returned safely for a cost of over $4 billion. The first trip to the moon in 1969 cost about $2.5 billion in today's money value, but the astronauts walked around, placed an American flag on the moon, took pictures, and returned safely. So my question is, what have these flights to the moon produced other than some very expensive pictures and, of course, made some rocket ship investors very wealthy? Has exploration of the moon brought us closer to finding a cure for cancer as numbers continue to rise? Or has exploring the moon helped us to figure out how to feed millions of Americans who go to bed every night hungry, many without shelter? Or is the reality that those in charge of spending our tax dollars are more concerned with their friends getting richer than they are about you and me being okay?
3: 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What's your reality?
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Come on, just put some sweet words of worship in the atmosphere with me. Come on, let's pull on heaven and get what we need from him tonight. Come on, pull on heaven with me. Come on, let your worship rise in this atmosphere. Come on, right there. Come on. Come on, let it rise. There's no place I'd rather be than right here, just you and me, asking you

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0: for grace. 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In whose direction?
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0: Come on, you waiting on me to say it. 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
1: 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We've come to praise one God.

0: Hey, it's Willie Moore Jr. I'll talk to you on Monday right here on the Home for Get Up Mornings with Erica Campbell and the best in inspiration all day. 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
1: Hallelujah. Hallelujah. You know, when I think about it, I started in the church as a little girl, 7 years old, and my grandmother used to take me to church back in Tulsa, Oklahoma, and I used to sing for the Lord, and I used to sing in the adult choir, and I loved the Lord with all my heart. By the time I was 9 years old, I was gung-ho, and my grandmother even said to me one day, she said, you know, baby, God's going to use you one day. And I didn't know what she meant, but I knew I liked the sound of God using me. By the time I was 11 years old, my mother and father and my five brothers and my little sister, we moved from Tulsa to California. My dad's job has transferred him out here. And by the time I was 12 years old, I found myself in the nightclubs in Los Angeles. My mom and dad used to go to the clubs on the weekends. They didn't know the Lord Jesus. And grandma wasn't around anymore, so we just quit going to church. Was in the nightclubs at 12 years old, and that was the worst place and the last place I needed to be. But I had a praying grandmother. By the time I was 13 years old, I had recorded my first single and began to open up for people like Stevie Wonder and Aretha Franklin, B.B. King, and Bill Cosby. I remember opening up for him one time, and things began to happen. Hallelujah. Things began to happen all around me. The devil had a trap set. He was going to set me up because, see, I liked it. I liked the money. I was making a lot of money. And I liked the glamour. And I liked the applause because that said, I love you. We all want to be loved. Hallelujah. I didn't know that Jesus loved me. I didn't know a thing. When I was 16 years old, I had had a baby out of wedlock, and by the time I was 17 years old, I left home and joined the cast of Hair, and I began to travel all across the country. I was making more money than my mom and dad put together by then, and things were looking pretty good. Then I was introduced to marijuana. The devil had a trap set. Next thing I know, it was pills to get up in the morning and pills to go to bed at night. Then it was the alcohol, and then I became very promiscuous and ran around with a lot of people I had no business being with. And one day I was introduced to cocaine, and I know that all drugs are a spirit, but this cocaine became my best friend. And I began to hang out with the devil, and I did everything that I was big and bad enough to do. And I'm not glorifying him. I'm just letting him know that I don't belong to you. Hallelujah. I've been set free. Hallelujah. Glory to God. I went on for about 12 years of my life, and I traveled with people, and I worked with Chaka Khan and Rufus, and I worked with Captain and Tennille and all the people in the studios, and I was good at my job, and I was quick, and I could demand double, triple scale, and I went to work, and I was high every day.

One time when I was in Houston, Texas, I met a man there, and I was getting ready to go on the road with Chaka Khan, and there was a group going on the road with us, Heatwave, and they had a man working with them, and he was doing their lights, and I didn't know this, but I met him on the road, and he was a nice guy, and you never would know it to look at him, but he was also, not only was a light director, but he was a cocaine dealer. See, devil knows how to really do it. So we began to be friends, and we began to date, and I began to get all the cocaine I wanted for free. How many of you know it wasn't for free? But we came home, me and this young man, and we began to live together, and he was still selling drugs, and I began to make drops for him. I was dropping off cocaine and making a lot of foolish turns in my life, and my life began to do this spiral, downward spiral. I was going to hell. One night as I was getting loaded, I began to pass out. And my head hit the wall, boom, and I began to slide down the wall. And as I came to, all of my bodily fluids were doing their own thing, and I was dying. But I had a praying grandmother, and I knew enough to call on the name of Jesus. Hallelujah. It wasn't a couple of days later that I was watching Christian television. And grandma tells me she was laying on her face during this time, and she had been fasting for 2 weeks and just calling on the name of Jesus. Save my granddaughter. Save my granddaughter, Jesus. I watched Christian TV one night, and it was as if God himself said, that's enough. And he rebuked the devil from me long enough for me to make an intelligent decision. And I said, Jesus, I know you're real. If you'll just take all of this away from me, take all of the drugs, take them away, I'm tired. And I want you to know that instantly I was set free. Instantly I was delivered. Hallelujah. Glory. Hallelujah. Hallelujah. This was on a Friday night. And I want you to know that not only did God save and deliver me and set me free, but he saved that drug dealer, and he's my husband tonight, James Bailey.

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1: 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When God is in it, there is no limit.

0: 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James Ford,
1: just
0: help
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0: 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God's got a blessing.
1: God's got a blessing.
0: If you really believe it, God's got a blessing.

0: 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Come on, say, God's got a blessing.
1: God's got a blessing.
0: Everybody. God's got a blessing.
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Yes, sir. Hi, Mandy Stones on the ones and twos. You feeling this mix right here? Well, guess what? You can get the link. Just be one of the first 10 to DM me at Dwight Stone on all social media. It's the Praise Break. Let's go.

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Yes, sir. Hi, Mandy Stones on the ones and twos. You feeling this mix right here? Well, guess what? You can get the link. Just be one of the first 10 to DM me at Dwight Stone on all social media. It's the Praise Break. Let's go.

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7: The reality is we have again circled the moon with four astronauts taking pictures and returned safely for a cost of over $4 billion. The first trip to the moon in 1969 cost about $2.5 billion in today's money value, but the astronauts walked around, placed an American flag on the moon, took pictures, and returned safely. So my question is, what have these flights to the moon produced other than some very expensive pictures and, of course, made some rocket ship investors very wealthy? Has exploration of the moon brought us closer to finding a cure for cancer as numbers continue to rise? Or has exploring the moon helped us to figure out how to feed millions of Americans who go to bed every night hungry, many without shelter? Or is the reality that those in charge of spending our tax dollars are more concerned with their friends getting richer than they are about you and me being okay?
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Randy Stones on the ones and twos. You feeling this mix right here? Well, guess what? You can get the link. Just be one of the first 10 to DM me at Dwight Stone on all social media. It's the Praise Break. Let's go.

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6: This is Pastor Brother McBride inviting you to join me. 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That's once again Pastor Brother McBride. That's Monday through Friday. That's going to be at the 10 a.m. hour right here on this very fine station. And I want to remind you that God still hears and answers.
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It's Daryl Walls featuring PJ Morton on The Best in Inspiration All Day. Hey, everybody. Happy Sunday, the last day of the month of May. Y'all, days are going quickly. But anyway, let's get into this midday show. Here's The Sounds of Blackness on The Best in Inspiration All Day.

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0: King Lewis and One Voice with God Did It on the Best in Inspiration All Day. I'm Cheryl Jackson. Hey, everybody. Happy Sunday. Thank you so much for joining me today. Listen, I had an amazing week, and I got to tell you all about it. I was with Fred Hammond this week. He's taping for NPR Tiny Desk. I had an opportunity to check that out and hung out with How Sweet the Sound, the number one gospel competition, yesterday. And I got to tell you, it was so amazing. Anyway, I'll share the experience throughout the show today. And of course, we'll recap some of the biggest stories of the week. We'll play some folk on the prayer request list. And of course, we've got inspirational lifestyles. So it's going to be a great Sunday. Thank you for hanging out on the Best in Inspiration All Day.
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Lashae Knox featuring Ernest Pugh with I Still Believe on the Best in Inspiration All Day. Let me tell you something. That gospel competition, How Sweet the Sound, yesterday was amazing. I'm going to tell you all about it next on the Best in Inspiration All Day.

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1: Hezekiah Walker with Better on the Best in Inspiration All Day. I'm Cheryl Jackson. Had the opportunity to host alongside Griff at How Sweet the Sound yesterday, the number one gospel competition. I'm talking choirs, HBCU choirs, spoken word, dance ministry, soloists. It was so amazing. I got to tell you, it's a competition and it was a concert because Donald Lawrence hosted it, but he also performed. Ja'Kalyn Carr was a judge. She performed. Kiara Shear Kelly performed and was a judge. J.J. Hairston performed and was a judge. Anthony Brown in Group Therapy, he did perform and he judged, and as well as Dave and Tamla Mann. All-star cast. We had a great time yesterday. Hats off to Nate Brown. If How Sweet the Sound comes to your town, you need to check it out. In fact, go to Fox Soul and check out the live show, okay? How Sweet the Sound, the number one gospel competition. Thank you for having me. We're the best in inspiration all day.
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right, Mandy Stones on the ones and twos. You feeling this mix right here? Well, guess what? You can get the link. Just be one of the first 10 to DM me at Dwight Stone on all social media. It's the Praise Break. Let's go.

commend or to praise something or someone with a loud voice, with a loud, exuberant voice. So therefore, we come right now to Shabbat the Lord, our God. Train up a child in the way that he should go, so that when he's old, he won't depart from it. 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

0: It's Walt Whitman and the Soul Children of Chicago with Shabak. On the Best in Inspiration All Day, Erica starring in a Lifetime movie, and it's so good, y'all. The trailer is juicy. I'm going to talk about it next on the Best in Inspiration All Day.
1: Hallelujah. Come on, just put some sweet words of worship in the atmosphere with me. Come on, let's pull on heaven and get what we need from him tonight. Come on, pull on heaven with me. Come on, let your worship rise in this atmosphere. Come on, right there. Come on. Come on, let it rise. There's no place I'd rather be.

0: Isaac Reed with Clean This House on the Best in Inspiration All Day. I'm Cheryl Jackson. All right, check it out. Erica is starring in a movie. Erica Campbell starring in a movie coming up on June 6th on Lifetime. It's called Thou Shall Not Commit Adultery. And when I say this character has stretched her because it's so not like her, right? She's an adulterous character on this movie. 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But you got to check it out. It's a faith-based movie, too, y'all. 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Our girl, Erica Campbell, is starring in this movie. I think that's good stuff. We're the best in inspiration all day.
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0: Josh Copeland, Nobody But Jesus, on the Best in Inspiration all day. It's the prayer request hour, and gotta place Monica, R&B singer Monica, gotta place her on the prayer request list. I'll tell you why next on the Best in Inspiration all day.
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6: You are joining In Progress, the worship service of the St. Martin Church of Christ, where Bishop Kevin Daniels serves as the Episcopal Senior Pastor. The church is located at 2118 Madison Avenue.

put those hands together. Come on, if you love him, you ought to give him some glory. Come on, if you love him, you ought to give him some glory. Spirit of the living God, I need him to fall fresh. Come on, if you need his Spirit of the living God to fall fresh, you ought to lift those hands in the air and give God some glory. You ought to give him some glory because the Lord has been good. You ought to give him glory because the Lord has been kind. You ought to give him glory because the Lord has been faithful. You ought to lift your hands and give him glory because the Lord is still a healer. He's still a way maker. He's still a way maker. He's still a healer and a provider. You ought to give him glory. If you love him, give him glory. Hallelujah. Give him glory. Standing all over the building. Let's receive our shepherd, his grace. The doctor, the bishop, Kevin Daniels. Come on, put those hands together. Hallelujah. Great is our God, and greatly to be praised. Great is our God, and greatly to be praised. There's nobody like him. There's nobody like our God. We lift our hands in the sanctuary. And God, we tell you we love you. We lift our hands in the sanctuary and we give you glory because you're worthy. There's been nobody like you. There'll be

0: Good afternoon and welcome to the St. Martin Church of Christ, a ministry celebrating healing from healing to wholeness. 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
1: Come on, let's thank God for this awesome praise. Lord, come on, somebody thank God for this awesome praise and worship aggregation. Yes, thank you for that. God is good to us. Anybody glad to be alive today? Come on, anybody other than myself glad to be alive today? Say, Lord, I thank you for just having me alive, keeping me alive, breathing into my life today. God is good to us, and ain't nothing you can do about that. God is still good to you, regardless of how you feel today. Whether you wanted to be here or not, God is still good to you. He's got to take care of you once you're here, but he's got to take care of you when you leave here. He got to make sure you get home, and then he got to make sure when you lay down at night that he puts an angel over your bed so that you can get up and sleep. You can breathe well through the night. Then all of a sudden, he gets an angel to shake you in the morning and say, it's time to get up. But then the angel carries you all through the day, and he makes sure that your assignment is being fulfilled. In other words, every day the angels of the Lord takes charge over us and keeps us in all of our ways. We thank God for the radio audience, this awesome radio audience. We're switching over to Praise 106 in the next month or the next week. And certainly we thank God for that. We're on our way, Praise 106, during this particular hour. And we thank God for this awesome radio station who's been good to us down through the years. We thank God for all of them. We thank God for Rodriguez. We thank God for Jason. We thank God for all of those that continue to keep us, Mike Davis, all of them that continue to keep us informed. But more importantly, we thank God for you. Yeah. We couldn't do this without you. Yeah, we couldn't do this without you. And certainly we thank God for all the things that he continues to do. God is still worthy of all of our praises. Great is thy faithfulness. Morning by morning, new mercies I see. All I've ever needed. Thy hand, Mother. Mother, I don't know what it's like to live to 80, but all I've ever needed. Thy hand hath provided.

0: thy faithfulness. 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Lord, unto me.
1: Just look at somebody and tell them God's going to take care of you. I'm a living witness that he's going, Elder Mitchell, he's going to take care of you. He's going to take care of you. God is going to take care of us. Hallelujah. Somebody say, he just is. He just is. That's it. I don't know how, I don't know when, but he just is. Living witnesses in the building. I've lived this long because God has been faithful. Through all my junk, he's been faithful. Cousin Kim, he's been faithful. And certainly we honor him today for all of his goodness and all of his mercy that extends towards us. We thank God for the life and legacy of the Richard Jerome Pender. Come on, let's thank God for him, the presiding prelate of the Bethel Churches of Christ. He slipped into another dimension without hands and without feet. He slipped into the presence of the Lord, and certainly we honor, as we prepare for his services and all of those things, God is faithful. Yeah, he knows when your time is. Yeah, he knows when your season is. And only is in the hand of God. And that's what we love about him today. My times, the scripture says, are in his hands. Somebody said, Lord, I thank you for that today. Certainly we will have some fellow and some other instructions. We're actually going to do his homegoing service. We're going to do it on his birthday, on June 14th. So certainly I know that's in the making. So of course, I will let you know. We're going back into the book of Acts because you are, you are an idea whose time has come. We started that on last week, and we just want to complete that. But certainly we thank God for the mothers. Thank God for Elder Rice. She was that day, Deacon Taiwan, that day said she had a feeling. You know, the elders, they get a feeling. Yeah, they get a feeling. Y'all don't always know what the mental and all of those things, but somehow or another, you get a feeling. And so we thank God for a feeling. Thank God that we can still feel. Yeah, I'm so grateful in my heart today. I don't know about you. I woke up this morning grateful. Grateful for life, and we got a little, the old folk used to say, we got a little ounce of strength. Life, health, and strength. I don't care what the doctor said, I got health. Is there anybody else want to go out there with me? Deacon Darius, my health is all right. I'm going to prophesy. The old folk used to say, you speak it, and God will send it in 20 minutes. Hey, Lord have mercy. We thank God for that. I'm in the book of Acts just a little bit. I'm going to complete. And we thank God today. If it wasn't for the fact that I got to be on the radio, I would dance a little while. Because the only thing I knew, beloved of God, is to dance until God brings everything to pass in your life. Yeah. Watch it, mother. Don't you dare do that over there. Don't you do that. Don't you do that. Don't you do that. Good God. You know, they used to say, hey! I'm in the book of Acts just a little bit. You are an idea whose time has come. You getting ready to go viral. God's ready for you. Yeah, God's ready for you to go viral. He's ready for you to do a little bit more. Somebody say yes. And here it is. This is, you know the text. You know it by heart. You can come preach it And when the day of Pentecost was fully come, they were all on one accord in one place. Suddenly, yeah, Lord, there came a sound from heaven as of a rushing mighty wind. It filled the house, and all of the house where they were sitting. And they appeared unto them clothed in tongues like as a fire, and sat on them, and they were filled with the Holy Ghost, and began to speak with other tongues as the Spirit of God gives utterance. And certainly we thank God for all the things that he did. And it's like a nuclear reaction. The Holy Ghost created a nuclear reaction. In other words, beloved of God, the moment that he comes into your very life, he begins all sorts of processes in your very life. And we talked about it on last week. We said that the world is waiting for a new birth. Yeah, not only is the world waiting for it, beloved of God, but the whole world is waiting for new ideas. We talked about that on last week. We're not going to go over it. The earth is waiting for new leaders to step into your own. And that's the season that we find ourselves in. The earth is waiting for new movements. And that's what you hear in these pains and these groaning pains, beloved of God. The earth is waiting for a new level and a new double portion of God's Spirit in the earth itself. The earth is waiting. We talked about it, for new systems. I'm not going to elaborate on that. The earth is waiting for a new level of revival to come into our midst. And we are in a season, beloved, where God is getting ready to cause a nuclear reaction. In other words, he gonna touch you, and after he touches you, everything else gonna ricochet. You remember that word? It's gonna ricochet right off of you and on to somebody else. Tell somebody, don't get near me, because you might come back to life again. Yeah, and you're going to be walking down the store, and you're going to be in the midst of grocery stores, and all of a sudden somebody going to scream next to you because whatever was on you got on them. And all of a sudden they started screaming in the grocery store because their legs just started healing and all of those things. That's what happened on the day, beloved. I'm not going to go there yet, man. Just be nice. You be nice over there. In other words, beloved of God, that's how the level of power went to work on the book of Acts. We talked about it before. God bursts transformation through spirit-filled people. If you don't go, beloved, if you don't go places, then people can't feel the full impact of God in your very life. And we talked about the fact that God was, we've talked about it before, but on the day of Pentecost, this particular season, all kind of cultures and ethnic groups were present in the book of Acts. We talk about those that were from Turkey and Afghanistan. And even now, when you take a look at what took place in the book of Acts, we've talked about this before, but this region where we call the Strait of Hormuz, This particular region still includes oil-rich territories and geopolitical, even in the midst of geopolitical conflict, beloved of God, people still rich. Lord have mercy. Isn't that interesting? And they were there on the book of Acts. In other words, even those that were of northern Iran and the Kurdish, they were there as well, beloved of God. But then also those from southwestern Iran was there. And, of course, the Horn of Africa, northern Africa itself, Egypt, and even those from the European nations, they were all there. You remember the story. The Arabians were there, according to the scriptures, in other words, and many others, because God was creating a multilingual, multinational, multigenerational culture during that particular time. And that's, you cannot tell me, stop telling it to me, because I'm not going to listen, that God is get caught up in ethnic groups and all of that. God is too big to care about what color you are. He could care less. God is too big to care about any of that. He's too big. He wants to save the rich. He wants to save the middle class. He wants to save those that are of the lower class. He wants to save that. He wants to save from the utmost. Jesus saves is what he wants to do in our very life. So you and I cannot continue to talk about Pentecost and remain limited in your knowledge and your understanding. Who you don't like, God still likes. Yeah, some of you just don't like nobody. You just don't want nobody to touch you, want nobody around you. You're going to need some more God, because there ain't no way in the world that's Pentecost. In other words, you know, some of us just got little attitudes. You know, we were born during certain times, and we don't want to be bothered during certain parts of the day, but that ain't God, that's you. You got to understand the difference between you, but then also on God himself. The Bible said that the Holy Spirit came, and of course he gave us power. You know the story after that. The Holy Ghost is come upon us in the upper room. He gave us power. And beloved, this is a season where God is. Isn't it funny? We talked about it last week. Events happened this week, but now God is calling for us to come forward. Yeah, somebody said forward. Yeah, you are an idea whose time has come. And beloved of God, God will move things. He will do things. He will shake things so that you fully understand that this is a moment that I have now brought you through conception, incubation, and gestation for manifestation. Those are the four things that we're talking about today, because it becomes something very critical. And you're going to be able to tell me by the time that the sermon is over, which one of the four stages that you're at, beloved of God, because several things are going to be taking place. Somebody said, in my life. The Bible said, we talked about it last week, point one. In other words, beloved of God, God conceives ideas before he reveals them. In other words, the conception of an idea, none of us here, all of us here, there is no way in the world you can tell me that you don't have something down on the inside that you really want to do with the rest of your life. And it doesn't even matter how old you are, beloved of God. It's something God will keep you in the earth and tell you, get it done. Somebody say, yes, Lord. He'll move people, places, and things until you get it done. You and I, over the next 20 years, you and I have been called to do a major overhaul. Yeah, beloved, me and Taiwan, thank God for Taiwan. Deacon Taiwan came and sat with me this week, and God knows we reminisced and looked at some things, but one of the things, you're in a space right now. This particular church, beloved of God, is still powerful, beloved, but we used to sit here as little people, young people. We used to sit here and think of something that you wanted, speak something, ask something that you wanted, and then all of a sudden it shows up from out of nowhere. You are sitting in a prophetic, and he ignited that in my remembrance, beloved of God. And I call this church, I release unto this church the very birthing of this church. In other words, beloved, you're supposed to ask. And all of a sudden, when they were little, all of a sudden, you would ask for something. He reminded me of a story when he was little here at the church. Father Franklin came and said to him, somehow or another, I need you to think about the way that this church operates. In other words, once you ask, wait for it. And in about 30 minutes, food came to the door. He said, let's think about food. And about 30 minutes, food came to the door. Because, beloved of God, you and I, when God is in your life, you control more than your space. Somebody yell it out and say yes to the Lord in here. And we're in a season where God is challenging us to do the very things that our forefathers did and our foremothers did, so that we can be able to have more. You're in a space, beloved, where you're going to have to push and pull. Yeah, you're in a space where you're going to have to push and pull. Somebody say push and pull. You're in a place where you're going to have to push and pull. Some of your prayers, let me tell you, I hear the Holy Ghost saying, some of your prayers are too Shiloh. In other words, you keep asking questions. He wants you to give him answers. Yeah, you still at a level of asking him questions. Lord, I just want to know when you're going to heal me. In other words, beloved. No, beloved, you're in a season where he wants you to tell him. In other words, ask and you shall find. Seek. Lord have mercy, but then knock and the door's got to come open. You're in a season of your experience with God where you need to be able to knock, and he ain't gonna open nothing until you tell him what it is that you want. Somebody yell it out in a few minutes and say, God, here's what I need. Come on, is there anybody in the building can go with me and take over the airwaves so that you and I can have just what God has challenged us to have? Because we're a little behind, beloved, and I need you to catch up. Yeah, we're a little behind. Some of you are a little behind, and there's some things that you're going to need to catch up on. Somebody yell it out and say, Lord, I got, catch me up. Come on, somebody say, Lord, I need you to catch me up to where I need to be. Lord, have mercy. There's some things that I got to do. There's some things that I got to have. And I need you to move through the air, move through the land, move through the water, and move through the sunlight elements. And bring me into what you have for me as it relates. This is my Pentecost. Yeah, somebody said, this is my Pentecost. It's my 50th. It's my moment. It is the moment where you and God meet to collaborate and to bring you into where it is that you're supposed to be. I will not talk with you, speak with you, if you don't tell me that you're manifesting. Come on, prophesy to somebody and say, God said manifest. Bring me into that. Bring me into that. As much as I love education, but sometimes, beloved, you just got to bring him in there. You ain't got to put no introduction, no 3 points, and no conclusion. Bring me in. Say, Lord, move. Lord, do it. That's what James Cleveland said. Lord, do it. Right now, somebody say, yeah, for me. Right now, let's talk about it, beloved. In other words, we said it, this is the God conceives ideas before he reveals them. In other words, even in the book of Acts, what happens in conception? Conception is where life begins. In other words, it is happening. Certain things, yeah, you may have to take her out because she wanted to mess with her uncle. And I'm going to have a fight with her in the back of that hall. I'm going to fight her. Just tell her. Look at her. She stopped crying. She know what she wanted. She was trying to disturb me and let me know I'm preaching this morning. I'll give you an offering later, boo. But in this particular time, you understand what conception is, beloved. Ladies, you already know. Don't nobody have to tell you about it. Conception is where life begins, beloved. In other words, so if God, if you haven't seen some of the things that God wants to do in your life, it is because he's still working in it. Yeah, somebody say, yeah, in it. He's still in my stuff. Yeah, sometimes, beloved, that's why when you pray, believe, and then ye shall receive. In other words, there's a period between receiving. You're going to have to believe until God drops it and bring it into a manifestation. In other words, conception, this is biologically, most of you know that. This is when the sperm, the egg unite. In other words, this is the time that the DNA combines. This is a time where your identity is forming. In other words, the development of the blueprint is more important than the manifestation. Because as we've seen, some people have gifts, but you have no repentance. In other words, you're one of the most gifted people, but you're all over the place. And beloved, when God brings you into your season of manifestation, you got to stay focused. You ain't got time to be worrying about people and what they saying and doing about you, who like you. And when you into really where God wants you to be, a whole lot of people ain't going to like you. Beloved of God, because you become so clear. Lord have mercy. I didn't get all these years old, beloved of God, not having people like me. Some people they ain't gonna like, they don't even know you. And somehow or another, they just say, you know, there's something about him. Yeah, beloved, we're in a season where you're gonna have to let all that stuff go. Because ultimately, it has nothing to do. Once you understand your conception, once you understand your genetic uniqueness, and it begins, beloved, even through the invisible realm, you need to know that everything necessary for your future is already in existence. In other words, it is working its way out. But ultimately, beloved, everything that God wants to do, everything that God is going to do is already at work. Come on, come on, come on. Somebody say, it's already at work. There are some things, beloved, I'm just in one of those kind of seasons where the Lord just said, let's be, keep quiet. Don't even put your thoughts on it, because I'm just going to drop it. And that's the season that we find ourselves in, beloved of God. He's already put the work in place, beloved. You just got to show up where he needs you to be. Sometimes he needs you to just keep your mouth closed, sit in the house, stay in prayer. Because there's some times when I get up in the morning, he said, I need you to help me. I said, yes, sir. He'll say, go in tongues and go pray, start praying. I don't know what he's doing over in Northern Africa. I don't know what he's doing in Canada. But all of a sudden, he said, just pray with me. But then all of a sudden, things, I start to see it on the news. And then I realize, wow, God has been working, but he needed my prayers in order to get there. So God is in this first stage, beloved. He is at work in the invisible realm. Everything that you need has already out there. Somebody say, yes, Lord. And that's why the Bible said, I'm doing good time here. That's why the Bible said, on the day of Pentecost, when it had fully come. In other words, you're not waiting for something to come in the heavens. It's already full. Yeah, in other words, that's what we talk about. Soul purpose is not shut up in a little room. Some of you, we talked about it on last week. Some of you are still shut up in the room of your experience with God. And God is saying sometimes you got to get out the house in order for you to get into and to see some things that God has for your life. And that's what we're doing, even when we talk about mending nets, and even when we talk about FIAC, beloved of God. We didn't just conceive this idea. God wants to move the idea. Yeah, we've talked to you about ministries, having your own businesses, all of those kind of things. And beloved of God, we've been in the embryonic stage, but now God is in a position where he wants to move us the rest of the way. Somebody yell it out, because we've got to make some time up. Is there anybody other than myself? We got to get some time up. He owes me something. Yeah, I know it. It's not sacrilegious. God owes me something. Good God, we've gone through pain and struggle, beloved of God. We've gone through good days and bad days, but now God is saying, I owe you something. I dare you to look up to God and say, you owe me. Yeah, beloved, somebody yell it out one more time and say yes to the Lord. In other words, on the day of Pentecost, you're still, some of this stuff is still in the conception phase. In other words, it had, this word literally means fulfilled completely. Everything that God wanted to do, he already fulfilled it in that one moment, the moment that you get the Holy Ghost. That's why you and I are called to pray. That's why you and I are called to stay in the presence of the Lord, because we don't know what he's going to do with the moment. Somebody say yes to the Lord. In other words, beloved, and I'll say it and I'll continue to say it, this is the time for the idea to come to the forefront, because God is saying, I'm filling every space in the earth. I'm filling every thought. I'm filling every area in the earth so that he might be a blessing into you and unto your very life. Somebody said, Lord, I want to say thank you. And that's why even when we look at under this first point of conception, even when we look at the first point, beloved, God births people. He births people as carriers of divine ideas. According to the book of Jeremiah 1:5, he said, before I formed thee in your belly, I knew you. In other words, beloved of God, leadership begins with divine conception. In other words, number two, beloved of God, great ideas are often conceived in hidden places. In other words, Isaiah 43, behold, I will do a new thing. And now it's getting ready to spring forth. And before it's getting ready, conception is now getting ready to enter into manifestation. Number three, beloved of God, unity creates environments for divine conception. In other words, there was a total synchronization. In order for you to have what God, in order for God to move the way that he needs to move over the next few days and over the next few weeks, we're going to have to be a little bit more synchronized. You don't always have to like what everybody does, beloved, but you're going to have to pray for the body of Christ. You're going to have to pray for people, because we're going to need to be a little bit more synchronized. There's some things I can't get without you. Did you hear what I said? You can't lay out and cuss out everybody. Just look at somebody and tell them, stop cussing everybody out. I use the word significantly because I know you're cussing. You ain't just yelling at him. You cussing. Beloved, but this is a season where you just can't lay everybody out, because that very person is somebody you're going to need to synchronize with in order to bring fully the manifestation of God. You and I will not become wealthy by ourselves. We're going to need a group in order to do that. In other words, you can become wealthy without me, but to stay wealthy. We're going to need to do this together. That's why I'm promoting people. Dr. Jovan, have y'all heard her prayers? Dear Jesus. Oh, good God, beloved of God. But they are so, it takes you into a space and a place. Those of you listening to me over the radio, just yell out what your program is, Dr. Jovan. Run up here real quick. Yeah, this just, somebody says synchronize. Tell all of them that's listening.
2: We do every Monday morning, we drop miracles and money's prayer moments on IG, and we share it to the, God told me to do targeted prayers for finances. And so each week we have a different target. So tune in. You can just listen to it anytime. It's recorded. So
1: come on, somebody say thank God. Come on. And that's what we're going to be doing, Sherelle. We're going to be, we're starting a new program, and we're going to be having y'all come up and talk about things that you're doing so that people would understand that there's some things happening beyond Sunday. There's some things that are happening in the earth realm that we're going to have to synchronize. Look at somebody and tell them, you're going to have to synchronize. I know you don't like, Stephanie, you may not like a whole lot of people, and you stay to yourself, but you're going to have to synchronize. I'm so wrong. I know I am, but I'll give you an offering after this. In other words, beloved of God, we're going to have to unity at the third point in leadership. Unity creates environments for divine conception. And I believe if we stay on one accord, according to the book of Acts, they were all, the Bible said, everybody was filled. Listen, I'm getting my whole house filled. Some of them that don't even come, they may just need the Holy, me to give, release the Holy Ghost on them. And then all of a sudden they'll say, come on, I'm going to go with you, bro. I'm going to go with you to the house. And most of the time in my family, they know who to call for prayer and all of those kind of things. Pastor, I mean, been your pastor since I was a little boy. Are you kidding me? And we're in a season, beloved, where we need synchronization. In other words, we're going to have to come together to get this thing done. It don't matter what color you are. It doesn't matter where you've been and all of that. I'm not interested in that. All I want to know is, will you hook up with me and go to the next level? Somebody said prosperity in this building. Come on, come on. Touch somebody and said, I speak prosperity over your life. Touch somebody else and tell them, I speak prosperity over you. I speak healing. I speak life blessings. I speak wellness over your very life. Because we're in a season where if the blessings are falling and I need you well, we're in a season where you're going to have to stay well from the crown of your head to the sole of your feet. This ain't a season where my ankles are hurting, beloved. This is a season where you got to command the Lord to come in and touch you. Look at somebody and tell them, I shall not die, but I'm going to live to declare the works of God. Forget what you heard. I ain't finished with life yet. Yeah, somebody say yes to the Lord. I'm not finished with life yet. Is there anybody in the building other than myself? I'm not finished yet. I come against the, coming into a season where death is. I come against the spirit of death in the name of Jesus. I come against, listen. Uh-oh, that wasn't on my notes. I come against the spirit of darkness in the name of Jesus. I come against it. I come against it at my house. I come against it around my family. I come against it around my church. I come against it around my finances. The devil is a liar. In the name of Jesus, I rebuke death. In the name of Jesus, I rebuke the spirit of sickness. I rebuke the spirit of poverty. In the name of Jesus, this is your time. I'm not finished my point. We're in one place and on one accord. I speak over your life and decree and declare that you are well in the name of Jesus. Over the next 3-4 months, in the name of Jesus, I speak life in the atmosphere. Yeah. Sit down for a minute. I just felt something. Michelle, I just felt that. I just felt that. We come against the spirit of it. In the name of Jesus, we come against it being on your mind.
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1: Everybody in the building to start speaking life. Somebody say life it is. Life over the house. Life in the city. Come on, touch your sister and decree health and healing over her. You gotta live. Somebody over the radio, you have to live. God said you gotta live. I didn't mean, I come against the feeling. It's the feeling. I come against it in Jesus' name. I rebuke the feeling. And I speak to your spirit and decree and declare life in your spirit. Listen, it's a feeling. It's been a feeling. Yeah, it's been a feeling. It's the feeling. It ain't happening, but it's a feeling. I bring my emotions under subjection. Y'all sit down. I bring my emotions, my mind, under subjection to the Spirit of God in my life. I bring my body under subjection to the Spirit of God. Come on, just lift those hands. Over the next 3 months, be careful what you see. Because that ain't the truth. Y'all sit down. It's been a feeling. The Holy Ghost said it's been a feeling around somebody. But you shall live. And not die. God of man, huh? Come on, just sweep the air in the name of Jesus. I move toxicity out of my airspace.

Go ahead, Cousin Kim, just walk this out. It's in the air. It ain't your fault. You didn't cause it. It's in the air. Isaiah said, I live in a place where people are unclean. And the Lord cleansed him. When you get to your house, sweep through it. I ain't gonna tell you what the old folk used to tell you to do. Get a little water and just move it through the house. God moves through water. I'm finished. Because what the enemy wants to do, I hear you, what the enemy wants to do is to take your conception of an idea. It's in your spirit to be wealthy. It's in your soul. And what the enemy is doing is robbing you of your conception so that you don't come into manifestation. But I speak over my conception. I speak over my incubation. I speak over my gestation. And I speak over my manifestation. I will not be locked up. My gift will not be locked up. Somebody say it with me. My gift shall not be locked up. It will not die in the incubation. It will not die in gestation. The news may not have been good, but the will of God is still good news. Somebody said the will. I'm finished. Y'all sit down. I'm just, you know, in the preaching moment, you get that moment where it's like, bam. I know how to work with it. Beloved, we're in the season. And that's what the enemy wants to do. He's still trying to lock you up in your conception. You got the ideas, but it hasn't become incubation. You got the ideas. Is there anybody in the room that still got a vision? You're looking at your circumstances, and your circumstances don't look like the manifestation that you see it. And I prophesy over this house. Ask and it shall be given. Seek and you shall find. Knock and this thing got to open. Got to open. It's been, I'm finished. The doors of the church are open. And I got stuck there, Elder. I got stuck there because that's where the enemy has been hurting us, in our conception, in the incubation. These are my final thoughts. The incubation is when implantation takes place. It's when cells multiply. It's when organs begin to form. Nutrients sustain growth. But fragile life has to be protected. Sometimes, beloved, you got to be careful who you tell your dreams to. Until they come through gestation and manifestation, even though it's still unseen, life is still strengthening. This thing is still happening. Pastor, it's just don't feel like nothing moving. That's what it is, a feeling. But what I'm giving you is information to know that this thing has been incubating. And over the next 20 years, you better keep your body. You better pray, Mother. We better pray over them bodies. Pray over them gifts. Because God is getting ready to bring it through gestation. And he's getting ready to bring it to pass. He's been working on it. And sometimes we can't wait.
So we try to force it. The gift will open in a season that needs it. This season needs your gift. Somebody point to yourself. This season, for the next 20 years, God needs this gift that's been caged and locked in. But when I lift my hands today, like Paul and Silas, break the chain. The Bible said, in the doors of the church, we always say this second time, the Bible said they were filled. That word means a full saturation. We got down there at Sabrina's birthday party, Cheryl, and we got to talking about God. Do a little few dances and all, but he was still the center of it, you know. Because, you know, I can dance and still talk about God. And we had a little church at that little table. I drink cranberry juice. But God will fill every one of your spaces. And heal. I just believe people on the bar, people everywhere was healed because I came in there. Don't bring me to your house because everything in there going to heal. You call it conceit, I call it conception. This is a season where you got to be conceited, Jackie. You know how you sitting up there looking like, you know. That's my sister. This is a season where it's holy conceit. I'm working with a big God. I ain't got no time for that. I'm working with a big God. I ain't got no time to deal with that. You bring me in when big stuff is happening. Holy conceit. And I don't know what just happened this week, beloved, but we've come into a big time. God has made space. See, the Holy Ghost saying he's making space for you. He's making space for you. He's making more space. I see more space. God told me, I went to the house. Cookie ain't here, but I went to the house and God said, straighten this house out. I got the clean and everything. The spirit of my mother fell on me. Washing down. You know, you real clean when you wash baseboards. Come on, where the people at? Where the people at? Y'all know what I'm talking about. When you wrap your head up. This ain't cleaning. That's dusting. And that's what some of you been doing. Dusting. God said, you better not put, I got cups I can't even put on the table no more. I got to put them in the way they need to be. God's coming to visit our houses. This is a season of gestation and manifestation. I don't care, but God waited for this moment to get this door open. And this door is coming open. I don't care what's happening in the country. Did you hear me? God's going to bring us through.

0: This is a season. The doors of the church are open. This is a season where God is incubating leaders before he's exposing them publicly. I'm still under point two. It's great. Come on, let's thank God for them. I'm thinking she coming up to pray for people. I'm thinking she coming up. Let's pray. Thank God for these awesome ladies. They've been coming. Come on, I need somebody to help me. And you talking about a healer? You talking about a healer? Good God Almighty. Thank God for them, y'all. All the way from Frederick, Maryland. All the way from Frederick, Maryland. She's been with us for 2 years. Come on, let's receive them. Can't help mother up. Mother, lay hands on them. You and Mother Taylor, just lay hands on them. Help somebody, help them up, y'all. Just help them up and let them lay hands on them. Sometimes you just need a mother's touch. Just lay hands on them. Come on, you got to walk with her, though, y'all. Y'all got, come on, y'all. Don't be scared. Where we going, y'all can't be scared. Old, young people say, you can't be scared. Yeah, you got, where we going, we got, yeah, you can't be. Your pastor ain't scared. Sherelle, we got play. We got things to do, people to see and places. We ain't got no time for this. God told me to make some space for y'all on Praise Power. It's a national program that we're coming into next week. And we're going to need y'all to just talk about EMC every week and say a little bit about what's going on so that people can hear, see, and also send blessings towards your way. We're coming a spotlighting some of our entrepreneurs and the work that they're doing. We want other people to hear them. So y'all can't be scared. We need to move this. Somebody said move this. We need to move this. We need to move. Somebody said move this.
1: 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Dr. Kevin Daniels, Episcopal Senior Pastor.
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0: Jermaine Dolly. Yeah. Never shall forget. I'm the best in inspiration all day. Time now for Inspirational Lifestyles. It's where I share my devotion. And today's topic is something new. Isaiah 66 and 9 from the New Contemporary Version says, in the same way, I will not cause pain without allowing something new to be born, says the Lord. If I cause you the pain, I will not stop you from giving birth to your new nation, says your God. God never causes pain without purpose. He doesn't allow us to weather a season of loss and destruction in our lives without preparing a place of peaceful restoration on the other side. If you're enduring a season of struggle, hold on to the promise that something new is being born out of your trial. And no matter how painful the process or how much you feel like there's no way anything could be worth this difficulty, now know that your Heavenly Father sees everything you're going through and He will bring you new birth. So we pray, thank you, Jesus, that you see my pain. Thank you that you promise not to always or allow pain without something new being born in my life. You are a God who restores, recreates, and establishes His people. Help me to trust you even in my seasons of pain. Something new. That's Inspirational Lifestyles. I'm the best in inspiration all day.
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Speaking of Fred Hammond, he's being featured on Tiny Desk for Black Music Month, and I had the opportunity to be in the audience. I'm going to tell you about it next on the best in inspiration all day.

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1: 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You can't get around it. 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
2: 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And for Black Music Month, they featured Fred Hammond. Let me tell you something. I had an opportunity to be in the audience, and Fred did all of his favorite songs. I think his set list was like 10 songs or more, and he did all of your favorites. It was such great energy in the room. I can't wait for them to release it. I believe he might be the first installation of Black Music Month that's kicking off in just a few days, but we'll keep you updated on it and let you know when it's going to air. But when I tell you, it was so much fun. Check out my social media page. I posted a few pictures there at Cheryl Jackson Radio. All right, guys, coming up is more of this great gospel music on the Best in Inspiration All Day.
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0: Grace and peace to you, Christian Community Church of God, this morning. Today we continue in our series, Held Together by Faith, Healing, and Legacy. Today's message is one that speaks directly to the season that we are living in. Because we live in a world where many people are silently carrying pressure, anxiety, exhaustion, grief, and responsibility. And what makes it dangerous is this. The people struggling the most are often the ones who look the strongest. So today's message is simple but powerful. Check on your strong friends. Check on your strong friends. Mark 2, 1 through 12 says, after a few days, Jesus returned to Capernaum. And word got around that he was back home. A crowd gathered, jamming the entrance so no one could get in or out. He was teaching the word. They brought a paraplegic to him, carried by four men. When they weren't able to get in because of the crowd, they removed part of the roof and lowered the paraplegic on his stretcher. Impressed by their bold belief, Jesus said to the paraplegic, "Son, I forgive you for your sins." Some religion scholars sitting there started whispering among themselves, "He can't talk that way. It's blasphemy. God and only God can forgive sins." Jesus knew right away what they were thinking and said, "Why are you so skeptical? Which is simpler, to say to the paraplegic, 'I forgive your sins,' or say, 'Get up, take your stretcher and start walking'? Well, just so it's clear that I am the Son of Man and authorized to do either or both," he looked now at the paraplegic. "Get up, pick up your stretcher and go home." And the man did it. Got up, grabbed his stretcher, walked out, and with everyone there watching him, they rubbed their eyes, stunned, and then praised God, saying, "We've never seen anything like this." Galatians 6, 1 through 3 tells us, "Live creatively, friends. If someone falls into sin, forgivingly restore him, saving your critical comments for yourself. You might be needing forgiveness before the day's out. Stoop down and reach out to those who are oppressed. Share their burdens and so complete Christ's law. And if you think you are too good for that, then you are badly deceived." Ecclesiastes 4, 9 through 10 tells us, "It's better to have a partner than to go it alone. Share the work, share the wealth, and if anyone falls down, the other helps. But if there's no one to help, tough." Psalms 55, 22 and 23 says, "Pile your troubles on God's shoulders. He'll carry your load. He'll help you out. He'll never let good people topple into ruin." It is a difficult time for us living in America to understand what it feels like to live under a dictator, an emperor, a ruler who is regarded as a god. Now, all jokes about the administration, past and present aside, we really can't say we live under a king with absolute authority, even though we know one who would love for it to be that way, who with one word could spare your life or end it. It is hard for us to get it, but the early Christians who lived in Rome, the ones who would have first read this gospel, they knew exactly what that was like. They knew because during this time they were persecuted before their belief in Jesus. They could have begun to lose hope, saying that this Roman Caesar, this king who has been persecuting us, maybe he really is all powerful. And after all, there were stories that would circulate around this time with this exact phrase found in Mark 1 and 1, only it said Caesar instead of Jesus. Maybe the persecuted Christian started to believe that. Maybe it is power, not love, that is the highest virtue. Maybe this Caesar really is divine. After all, we cannot stop him. Maybe you have felt that way too. Not with the guy called Caesar, but you think maybe evil, not God, rules this world. Maybe power and forces are marks of greatness. I know that with many losses affecting our community of believers, believers in these last few years, maybe we have felt despaired. Maybe we have caught ourselves thinking that death is the ultimate ruler of the universe. It's not fair, friends. It is not fair. Yet, brothers and sisters, I come by here echoing the good news that God of the gospel that says that Jesus Christ is the true emperor of the world and that we need not despair, for we know who sits on the throne, and it is not evil, it's not power, it's not money, it's not corruption, but it is Jesus the Christ, our almighty God. And when we remember that even we have our rock, our foundation through whom we can be united and strengthened, can I get an amen?
1: Amen.
0: It is Jesus Christ and his kingdom that ultimately will triumph through this world. It started with him, it continues with us as his church, and finally it ends with him and the end of time. I say all of this to you to say it can be summarized and summed up into three simple words. Jesus is Lord. Jesus is Lord. Other ways of saying it is, he is Jesus is King, Jesus is ruler, and Jesus is our emperor. Keep these three words in the back of your minds as we head into this passage. You have Jesus here at the start of his ministry. Already he is starting to make waves. And so that large crowd is gathering around him, and yet here are these friends carrying their buddy to the newest miracle working sensation that they are determined to get him there. Their love for their friend is evident. Think about it. They had to take a day off work, which meant a loss in pay. And perhaps they tried going to other healers and other doctors who could do nothing to help. Now they're trying to make their way through this mob just to help their fellow man. And after all that, you would think a little thing like a roof is going to stop them? No way, no how. They got some roof raising to do. They walked up the steps on the outside of the house, because many houses during that day and time had outside stairs that led to the roof, the flat roof, so they could walk up to the top. And now they begin to dig. They dug out the clay and removed any obstacle to make enough room to lower their friend down. They did this because they knew a treasure of life, and indeed the giver of life, was contained in this house. Notice the words of the next verse. It says, verse 5, seeing their faith. Jesus did not restrict his vision to just seeing the sick man's faith, but he sees the faith of his friends. They did not simply say to themselves, well, I believe in Jesus' ability. They actively sought him out. Their actions were visible proofs of their faith. The paralyzed man's need moved his friends to action. They responded by bringing him to Jesus. When we recognize a need, do we act? We have all needs that one another can meet. Maybe we cannot heal someone instantly, but we can be Jesus to them by telling them to lean on Jesus and to lean on us as we walk with them through the struggles of life and just say to them, I am here, and so is God the Father. We can be the Jesus that they see to them by using and utilizing and letting the Holy Spirit give us the ability to help them. And so the man is lowered through the roof. Jesus sees the faith of his friends and utters something strange. Son, your sins are forgiven. Now, at first it seems Jesus doesn't understand the issue. He does not say at first, you're healed. He says, your sins are forgiven. See, many Jews in that day believed that all disease and affliction was a direct result of one's sins. You did wrong. You are being punished for it. Normally, the way of forgiveness back then was that you had to bring a sacrifice and go into Jerusalem and get to the temple to make an offering. But this man cannot do any of that. Jesus was this man's only hope. So maybe the sick man was welcomed with the forgiveness. But at the same time, I think he would have been somewhat confused by all of this. If this guy was from our time and place, he may have said something like, thanks, Jesus. But this is not what I asked for. I have got a more immediate problem here. Yet Jesus knows something this man doesn't. His problem is not his physical condition. It is much bigger than that. The main problem in all of us is not our suffering, but it is our sin nature. The main problem in our lives is not what has happened to us, for that we cannot always control. Rather, it's the way we have responded to it. It's not how you act, but it's how you react. And honestly, when you think about that, that's more empowering than anything else. You may not be able to do much about what has happened to you, but you can do something about yourself and how you respond to it. Sin is not just an individual acts of wrongdoing. It's an attitude that says, I'm going to live my life without God. Jesus is saying to this man, as to all of us, you have to go deeper. Perhaps this man thought, if I could only walk again, then my life would be complete. I would never complain and I would be happy. Many of us think, oh, if God would just give me that one thing that I long for so much, then I would be happy. For some, it is more wealth. For others, it's more knowledge. For others, love. Yet sometimes we get what we want, but the good feeling does not last very long because the root goes deeper than that. I think we look at the celebrities and we can see this. We sometimes get what we want, but after the urethra wears off, we are more

ultimately need. Jesus is saying to this man, as he says to all of us, what you need is to have a relationship with me, God in your life. If you have me, I will fulfill you. If you fail, I will forgive you. No other source of happiness, no other thing, no other savior can claim that. This can be seen in, let's say, a weed. Jesus could cut out the weeds out of all of our lives at the stem so that we can look presentable, or he can go deeper to the root and really cure the problem. In Mark 2, the story tells us of the paralyzed man whose friends carried him to Jesus. The house was crowded. The doors was blocked. There was no easy way in, but his friends refused to leave him stuck where he was. The Bible says they climbed the roof, tore it open, lowered him down to Jesus, and Jesus healed him. Can I start with this truth? Strong people get tired too. The strong friend is usually the helper, the encourager, the dependable one, the one everybody calls, but often nobody asks them, how are you doing? The strong friend says, I'm fine. I got it. Don't worry about me. While privately, they are exhausted, carrying pain, holding back tears, and fighting battles nobody sees. The people who carry others sometimes need somebody to just carry them. Point one, strength doesn't mean the absence of struggle. Let's deal with this myth. We assume if they smile, they're okay. If they lead, they're okay. If they worship loudly, they're okay. But strength is not the absence of struggle. Elijah struggled. David struggled. Jeremiah struggled. And even Jesus wept. So why do we act like believers must pretend? God never asked you to fake strength. He just asked you to trust him. Some people are sitting in church today, looking composed, dressed beautifully, smiling politely, but internally they are overwhelmed. Can we be honest? Some people are tired of being the strong one. Some people are tired of being the fixer. Some people are tired of being the peacemaker, being everybody's emergency contact, and they're wondering, who's checking on me? For many of us, we may think, God, if you just gave me a little help, a little boost in this area, I could save myself. But Jesus wants us to take us deeper, and he wants every part of us. These desires that we have may not be bad things. The desire of the crippled man was to walk, was not a problem. Us desiring to be loved and taken care of, these are not wrong. But what is wrong is the thinking that getting these things would save us or heal us. Jesus alone is to be our Savior. And so he does what God alone was believed to do. He forgives us of our sins. And the religious leaders are indignant. Who does this guy think he is? Only God can forgive sins. They are right. But in doing so, they just admitted was that this is God in the flesh. So Jesus answers them, what is it easier to say? Your sins are forgiven, or rise up and walk? This is a tough question. It can go in either direction. On one hand, it looks as though it is easier to declare spiritual action. After all, if I walk up to you and I say, your wrongs are forgiven, there is no cosmic book of justice that I or anyone else has to look up your name and see if your wrongs have been cleared. On the other hand, if you have a broken leg and I approach you and I say, you are now healed, walk freely, and you cannot, it proves that I am a fraud. So at first, it looks like to heal someone spiritually is easier. However, there is a way to examine this. Jesus could have chosen an easier path. He could have just stuck to being a miracle worker his whole life, walking through towns and gaining fame and dying at the ripe old age of with much love and probably a bit of wealth in his pocket. Yet, in a sense, he says to this man, any miracle worker can heal you. But to get
to your deep

0: deeper need. You need to have your sins forgiven, and only a Savior, and only God Himself can do that. And here He is. Here I am. And in doing so, Jesus sets Himself up on the beginning of a collision course that will eventually lead Him to the cross. Jesus asks this question, and then He says, I want to show you that I, the Son of Man, have the authority on earth to forgive sins. So I say to you, rise and take up your mat and go home. This man is all too happy to oblige. For everyone else, one of those oh snap moments, Jesus shows that He forgave this man's sins and proved it by now because the man is walking. This is proof. Jesus is who He says He is. He does not say a cryptic or a confusing thing and then let the man lie there. He is saying through His actions, if you don't believe that I am God, look at this man because he walks. Point two, God designed for us community, not isolation. Ecclesiastes 4 says, two are better than one. For if one falls, the other can help them up. Notice, God never intended us to carry life alone. Yet, isolation has become normalized. People suffer silently because they don't want to burden others. They fear judgment. They think asking for help means weakness. But isolation is dangerous. The enemy, Satan, loves isolation, and he loves to isolate people. He wants you to stop talking. He wants you to stop reaching out. He wants you to stop believing anyone cares. Isolation magnifies what community can help heal. That's why the church must become a safe space, a safe place, a healing place, a listening place, a supportive place, not just a shouting church, but a supporting church. Jesus gives the man here a 2-for-1 deal. And for us readers, Jesus goes double or nothing. And now the man is restored spiritually and physically. This man has experienced the true emperor of the world. This Jesus is stronger than disease, stronger than pain, stronger than death. Well, this is a nice story. But what does this have to say to us? I'm glad you asked. Well, many different truths, but let me call your attention to a few of them. Jesus is king. And shows this by having power over spiritual and physical life. Even in the midst of trouble and sadness, we can have strength to press on. Two, Jesus knows our needs. And that is why He does not always give us what we want. Because He knows our real need is to be found in a relationship with Him. We must come to Christ in faith. And let Him heal us of our spiritual paralysis. For sin paralyzes the soul. Let me say that again. Sin paralyzes the soul. Just like these men tore the roof off to get to life, we should not let nothing stand in our way to finding the author of life, making us grow. And God should be our number one priority. Three, if we placed our trust in Christ, our sins have been forgiven too. One day we will experience what it means to not struggle with pain. Four, if we are in Christ, then we as a community of believers are bonded with cords of love and peace because we are united under the banner of God and His kingdom. Five, it involves not the man, but the friends. Jesus saw the faith of the friends and He healed the man. Sometimes there are those of us here on Sundays that are hurting and we need to carry them to Jesus. Sometimes we see others out there who are hurting, who are afflicted, and we must carry them to Jesus. And then there are times in our lives when we are hurting and we must let others carry us to Jesus. Point three, sometimes faith looks like carrying somebody else. Back to Mark chapter 2. The paralyzed man had friends who refused to leave him where he was. Notice this. The man never speaks in this text. Maybe he was discouraged. Maybe he was embarrassed. Maybe he had given up. But his friend said, "We are carrying you anyway." Can I preach this, y'all? Sometimes faith is not preaching. Sometimes faith is not singing. And sometimes faith is not dancing. Sometimes faith is carrying somebody when they cannot carry themselves. The Bible says Jesus saw their faith, not just the sick man's faith, but the friend's faith. And sometimes your faith and my faith has to hold somebody else up. There are moments when people need a phone call, a visit, a prayer, a listening ear, and most of all, a safe conversation. People don't need criticism. They need support. Point four, healing happens in safe relationships. The healing happened because the man was connected. Let me say something important here. Healing is difficult in environments where people feel unsafe. You cannot heal in an environment where you don't feel safe. People need spaces where they can say, "I'm struggling. I'm tired. I need help. I'm not okay," without the fear of shame. Galatians 6:2 says, "Bear one another's burdens." That means we listen, we care, we pray, we help carry the weight. Because some burdens are too heavy to carry alone. Can we pause here? Because there are some strong people in this room right now. People who show up for everybody else, encourage everybody else, pray for everybody else, but secretly they are exhausted, mentally drained, emotionally overwhelmed. And today God says you do not have to carry everything by yourself. I want to speak to directly to the strong friend, the one who cries in private but smiles in public, keeps pushing while breaking internally. Hear me. You are not weak because you need help. You are human. Therapy is not a weakness. Counseling is not a weakness. Rest is not a weakness. And surely asking for help is not a weakness. Even Jesus had Simon help carry the cross. If Jesus accepted help, why do you think we never should? Let me declare this. We have carried people long enough. Now God is sending people to carry us. People who will pray for us. People who will sit with us. People who will listen to us.
1: 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We sincerely thank you for worshiping with us today. 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All you have to do is believe that God raised Jesus Christ from the dead and thou shalt be saved. 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

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We've been having some phenomenal shows in the past few weeks. You know, Erica is promoting her new movie, Thou Shall Not Commit Adultery, which is going to air on Lifetime next Saturday, June 6th. 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

0: Jonathan Nelson with My Name is Victory on the Best in Inspiration All Day. That's going to do it for me. Thank you so much for hanging out. Had a great time with you today. I told you I would. I had a busy, busy weekend hanging out at How Sweet the Sound this weekend. That was great. Can't wait to get in the seat tomorrow. Me, Griff, and our special guest, Kim Lee King, is going to be in as Erica is promoting this movie that she's in for Lifetime. So make sure you set your DVRs and check it out, or, you know, check it out live. It's going to be next Saturday, June 6th, 8/7 Central, okay, on Lifetime. That's going to do it for me today. Thank you so much for hanging out. Let's get together again next week. And in the meantime, let's stay connected. I'm Cheryl Jackson Radio on all social media. Love you, family. Thanks for hanging. Bye-bye.
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25: I was at breakfast this morning, so beautifully prepared. And I just was there eating, and Billy was leading in the thing, and then he went to that old hymn, brought tears to my eyes while I was in the study, "Draw Me Nearer." Nearer, blessed Lord, to thy, to the cross where thou hast died. Nearer to thy precious bleeding side. There's something about when Jesus is in the room, you just can't help yourself. Talk to me this morning. I believe Jesus is in this room this morning. Now, if y'all don't believe it, I do, and I'm going to preach the hell out of everybody that thinks differently. Oh, bless his holy name. Who do you think you are, Jesus? Coming in here, strutting your stuff. Who you think you are? This was his moment of recognition for who he was. Jesus was the Son of God. He was the Messiah of Israel. He was their king. But they would never understand, Jael, the fullness of just who he was, because he was not coming to establish, y'all, his kingdom on earth. Yes! Here's the other part. They cried Hosanna. They praised Jesus, the Son of God. Praise Jesus, the Messiah. Praise Jesus, our deliverer. But they really did not fully know who Jesus was. Now there is, I know y'all were waiting on it. I know you were waiting on it. Say amen. Amen. There is a second meaning to the word Hosanna. It also means save now. Somebody say save now. Amen. And somebody say to him, that's what Hosanna means. Now, save now. Or, reverends, save, I pray. And as the crowd shouted, Hosanna, blessed be the King that cometh in the name of the Lord, peace in heaven and glory to God in the highest, and blessed is he that comes in the name of the Lord, Hosanna in the highest. Guess what, y'all? They were actually crying out to Jesus to begin the revolution that would free them from Roman rule. That's why I love the black church. We've been beat on, spat upon, ostracized, our women raped, our children stolen from us. And sometimes I feel like those who didn't praise the Lord rightly, I'm looking for a liberator who can deal with this administration, who can deal with racism, deal with sexism. I need, Lord, somebody who will suit my case. Is there any witnesses in here? Are there times when you want the Lord to take vengeance on those who've done you wrong? I know I do. I know I do. And then, because if I had anything to do with it, I'll get a loaded buckshot gun and rifle and shoot them where the sun don't shine. I'm just telling you the way I feel. But I realize I serve a Savior who has a different agenda, not only for me and you, but also for the world. Oh, bless his holy name. Jesus didn't attach himself to this world. Did he not tell Pilate, my kingdom is not of this world? And I want you all to understand, listen to me, we're just pilgrims here. We're just sojourners here. We're just here for a little while. And while we are yet here, we know there'll be a day when we'll have to turn in our ticket of life. Oh, yeah. And just because you think that old people are the only ones that die, look at the young people that are dying right now. You never know your time. Talk to me this morning. We should not let the world have such a grasp on us. We ought not do that. And we should not have such a grasp on this word. You can have all of this world, the gospel song said, but give me Jesus. We have more treasure here than in heaven. That's what we believe in. Corey Team Boone once said that the problem with grasping the things of this world too highly is that when God has to pry our, you know how we hold on to things, but sometimes God has to come and pry our hands open. pry our hands loose. And when he does that, it hurts. Somebody say it hurts. Because we don't want to let go. Let me give you a little illustration. The best kind of people know that if money is in a jar and wants you, and you can't get your hands in the jar to get the treasure that is inside the jar, if you keep putting your hands in the jar and once it's in there, then you can't get it out. The reason why is because you got to let go of the treasure. Y'all don't get it. Do you get it? And that's the only way you're going to win. That's the only way you can get your blessing. You got to let go. I have to let go and let God. God will bless us in his way, in his time. Won't he do it? But I'm here to tell you that when God gets in you, you got to let go of this world. This world is not my home. I'm just a passing through sinner. My treasures are laid up somewhere. Brother Minister, beyond the blue, but the heavens beckon me. And heaven's open door. Because I cannot stay in this world anymore. Let me tell y'all something. This is not in my discourse with you. I'm in the sunset of my years. I want to say something to young folk. Your day's coming. When you feel the call of God more than ever in your life. And the reason why a lot of us don't have any fear of God now is because we don't listen to the Lord. We listen to the world. We get caught up in the bling bling. We get caught up in fashions and gadgets and all kind of stuff. Listen, this was so funny. The education secretary was talking about AI, but she was saying A1. You have incompetent people trying to tell us what to do. But you know, some of us are so dumb, we go right along with it. I don't care if they come in here and get me. I'm ready for them. You can destroy my body, but you cannot take my soul away from me and never from God. I'm sick of people who bow, and then people like Armstrong women, these conservatives, they want to hold on to money, but they don't want to do good to other people. Whatever I have, I give unto the Lord. That's why we give in church, Brother Red Chairman. We giving unto the Lord. We ain't just giving unto the physicality of this church. It's all about helping people, loving people, affirming people. Can I get a witness? Everybody in here is somebody. We were created in the image of God. I said we are somebody. I said we are somebody. Oh yeah, sometimes we get off track. But I know something. That the Lord can help us to get back on track. We need to get back in our lanes. So that we can walk into Jerusalem just like John. his provision for the deliverance of Israel would not be accepted to them. The Jews didn't want a sacrifice for sin. You saw that in our president when they asked you, have you ever asked God for forgiveness? And you know what he said? Oh no, I don't need to do that. What is wrong with our country? We have on our coins, on our dollar bills, in God we trust. But they trust in money more than they do in the God that we print in God we trust. They didn't want a spiritual deliverer. They wanted an earthly deliverer. They didn't want a Messiah that would be a lamb led to the slaughter who would die on the cross for them. They wanted a Messiah that would lead them in battle and live for them as a conquering hero. But remember what I told you, even a champion is going to die one day. That is ever man's trouble. We keep our focus on what is visible to the eye, or that can be touched by our hand. Our vision is earthly and physical, but not eternal and spiritual. Say amen, somebody. Most people, even those who call themselves Christians, are sometimes just as blind to what God is doing in our day as those that were the Jews of yesterday. We must remember that this life is only a preparation time, and that our Messiah is a deliverer of the heart, the soul, and the spirit, not of this earthly existence. We live just like a lie. No lie.

a need, but you must also remember this earthly body is not what he died for. Oh yeah, I believe he's still a healer in our times of sickness. He's the one that gives us bread when we're hungry and water when we're thirsty. I believe that. He's a right now God, isn't he? But we must realize it's only temporary. It's only temporary. It's only temporary, Johnson. And when I'm in the sunset of my years, I think about soon and very soon, I'm going to see the King. And I ain't mad about it. This world, and for many times, have been nothing but hell for me. I knew what it is to grow up in poverty. I had to wait on my daddy with my three older brothers, and he was a cook in a restaurant. Most people ate dinner around about 5 or 6 o'clock. You know when we ate it? 11 o'clock at night when daddy would get home. He would leave at 6:30 in the morning to be at work at 7 o'clock. He didn't get home till 11 o'clock in the evening. He was a veteran. And he was one of the soldiers that were up at the last of the World War II and the Korean conflict. He was in that war. Daddy used to tell us fables. He would lie about stories because you know what? They didn't lift up black folk in the military like they did white folk. I want y'all to hear me this morning. You youngsters, say, I don't want to look at the past. That's exactly what the oppressors want for us. To destroy our legacy. Did y'all see what they did with the Harriet Tubman thing with the Park Service? But then guess what? God knew. Guess what? She's back on the website. They had already, you know, they were going to replace her with Andrew Jackson on the, I think it's the $10 bill. It was the $20 bill. Thank you. Thank you. See, that's when the preacher needs help. You're a good deacon. But guess what? They took her picture and would not submit it to a liberator. Jackson was a crook. And then he became president, just like the crook that we have today. He's a crook. And if you hear it on the airways, you tell him what I said. He's a crook. And y'all paying for this because I'm your pastor. But I got to tell the truth. If we lose our license, we just lose our license. I ain't afraid of them. If Jesus could go to Calvary for me, I ought to be able to also go to Calvary for you. Not because I'm a Messiah, but because I'm God's chosen. Prophets don't live long, Billy. John the Baptist, they beheaded. Elijah had to get on a fiery chariot in order to go to heaven. They don't like prophets in this world. And the black church needs to continue to speak up and speak out like we have done in the past. Everybody running scared. I ain't scared of him, Monique. Because we serve a God who will keep us, take care of us, watch over us. It's only temporary. He will soon be given a crown. I'm talking about the Lord. But it will be a crown of thorns. A sign will be placed over his head saying, this is Jesus,
of now.

0: Nazareth, the King of the Jews. But Jesus wasn't that kind of king they were hoping for. They wanted a king who would rid them of Roman rule. Yeah, I pray that the Lord will come in and upset everything that's going on. But they wanted a physical king, a Messiah who would use his miracles in a revolt against the establishment. They wanted a king who would feed their army like he did the 5,000 with five loaves and a few fish. They wanted a king who would heal the wounded like he did the lepers, the lame, and the sick. They wanted a king who would raise the dead of Jewish soldiers like he did Lazarus. And we still, come on y'all, we still have a problem today. Because many times we want a savior who would not allow anyone to go to hell. We believe in justice as long as it does not condemn us to hell. We don't mind crowning Jesus as the Lord of our lives as long as we do not have to submit to his rule and authority in our daily lives. We want a Savior who will take us to heaven. Come on, talk to me. But we don't want to live for him on the way there. You know what? It's a highway to heaven. Can I get a witness? None can walk up there but the pure in heart. Do you not see the contradiction of Palm Sunday or the paradox? We want it all in one. Jesus wasn't the Savior they expected. He was not the one that they wanted. Maybe we have the wrong expectations sometimes of Jesus. Maybe we expect Jesus to be the Easter Bunny, the Santa Claus, and the Tooth Fairy, all rolled into one. Jesus came to rule our heart, to govern our situation. Jesus is all the world to me. My life, my joy, my all. He is my friend from day to day. And without him, oh, hallelujah, I would fall. Many people don't want to praise him. And some of us praise him for the wrong reason. That's the contradiction. This is why Jesus rode into Jerusalem that day. It was a triumphal entry in the greatest sense of the word. He rode in as the king who was coming to conquer death, hell, sin, and the grave. He was coming in as the conqueror of Satan and every power of darkness and evil. He was coming in to establish his victory over sin and for all. But he was not coming in as a liberating king to set Jerusalem from Roman rule. You know why? Because when he's King of Kings and Lord of Lords, he's over everything. The Bible says in the 24th division of the sacred Psalter, the earth is the Lord's and the fullness thereof, the world and they that dwell therein. So you see, God is over everything. The Lord is over everything. He's over you. He's over me. He's over our situations. A conquering king was what Jerusalem wanted, but Jesus was not to be that king that they desired. And so we can see that the same crowd who waved palm branches and threw them and their clothes in the street for Jesus to ride upon would be the crowd who would turn against him so quickly. If you're for him, you're for him. I said, if you're for Jesus, you're for him. And if you're a Christian, you don't let anybody get in your way from loving your Lord. He's still in charge of my life. I said, and he's still in charge of your life. Don't let go, y'all. I almost let go. But when you don't let go, won't he come and see about you? When you don't let go, he'll give you what you need in order to see you through. If you don't let go, he'll hold on to your hand and nothing can shake you up. If you don't let go, you will see the power of the Lord in you like you've never seen it before. If you don't let go, he's preparing a place for you that where he is there, we may be also. If we don't let go and hold on to his unchanging hands, we know every little thing is going to be all right. Can I get a witness in here? Can you say hallelujah this morning? Won't he do it? Won't he fix it? He prepares a table before us, even in the presence of our enemies. What? He anoints us with oil like he was anointed, and our cups runneth over. For surely goodness and mercy shall follow me all the days of my life, and I'm going to dwell in the house of the Lord forever. There's shouts of praise would turn into anger. Their palm branches would become torches, signifying their hatred that began to burn within them because they felt betrayed and misled. This man who claimed to be the Messiah was nothing more than a liar as far as they were concerned. The only remedy to his treacherousness behavior was death. And that's what they shouted for. What a contradictory kind of people. Didn't take much encouragement from the religious leaders to stir up the people. I'm almost done. Too many people come to Christ accepting him as their Messiah, their deliverer, their Savior, with the same attitudes that the Jews had. They want a Messiah who will give them a perfect life. They're looking for an earthly king who will give them a life of peace and safety and health and prosperity and happiness. Oh, you will get joy, but you ain't gonna always be happy because you're in a sad situation. Talk to me.
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2: Lifting you higher. Spirit 1400. May we please pause for a minute of prayer, because when prayers become a habit, blessings become a daily occurrence. A prayer of gratitude can be as simple as saying or thinking, "Thank you, God. I love you and I praise your holy name." Prayers can be both spoken and thought, and are really best when that occurs at the same time, because the essence of prayer is the feeling that is generated, whether it's physical or mental. Just think for a moment about how good it makes you feel when someone expresses their gratitude to you. That feeling of warmth that is indescribably pleasurable. It just outright makes you happy, regardless of what your mood was before that feeling of joy permeated your very being. Now multiply that feeling of joy by billions, as throughout the world and in countless different languages, we offer up our gratitude to God. Thank you, God. We love you and we praise your holy name. Amen and hallelujah.

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0: everything. 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
2: Ladies and gentlemen, please welcome to the stage my choir in their farewell concert and recording, the Tri-City Singers. Put your hands together. Come on, choir. Let's encourage them out there. 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You're the heir

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7: The reality is we have again circled the moon with four astronauts taking pictures and returned safely for a cost of over $4 billion. The first trip to the moon in 1969 cost about $2.5 billion in today's money value, but the astronauts walked around, placed an American flag on the moon, took pictures, and returned safely. So my question is, what have these flights to the moon produced other than some very expensive pictures and, of course, made some rocket ship investors very wealthy? Has exploration of the moon brought us closer to finding a cure for cancer as numbers continue to rise? Or has exploring the moon helped us to figure out how to feed millions of Americans who go to bed every night hungry, many without shelter? Or is the reality that those in charge of spending our tax dollars are more concerned with their friends getting richer than they are about you and me being okay?
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3: There's a song that we sing in our church in New York, Perfecting Faith Church. It's about an every Sunday song. Listen,

Donnie McClurkin right there. I call you faithful on this Sunday. I am Robin Simone. I appreciate you so much for listening. Got some more great music for you. Ernest Pugh is on the way. LaShawn Mitchell with Make A Way. Right after the sounds of blackness giving you the best in inspiration.

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1: Come on, let's pull on heaven and get what we need from him tonight. Come on, pull on heaven with me. Come on, let your worship rise in this atmosphere. Come on, right there. Come on. Come on, let it rise. There's no place I'd rather be.

0: Our Father, He always makes a way. Vashawn Mitchell, as we give you the best in inspiration with you on this Sunday. Hope you are well. I am Robin Simone. I appreciate you so much for listening. I can't believe tomorrow we are stepping into a whole new month, June, as June is Black Music Month. And you know we got a lot to celebrate. And speaking of, I got some more great music on the way for you. James Fortune, Jabari Johnson is coming up with Fix Fight, a little classic from Al Green, and that new one from Canton Jones, Praise on Go, and it's next.
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But today, I want to remind you.

0: Lord, right now, I just need you to
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0: And remember that
1: God is able.
0: He's able.
1: Able.
0: He hasn't changed.
1: He's still able. Able.
0: Seems like problems are waiting in line just for you.
1: God is able.
0: He's able.
1: Able.
0: You say, I've never faced anything like this before.

Everything Is Gonna Be All Right. That's always gonna be a classic favorite right there. The legendary Al Green. You know, my praise is always on go. And here's his new one. Here's Canton Jones. Canton Jones.

0: 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Let this one get all up in your spirit.
1: I gotta have you. I gotta have

0: You know, I've tried the solo thing. It never works out. It's proof that we got to have you, Father. Jonathan McReynolds, as we give you the best in inspiration throughout your weekend and while you're working. Don't forget about us on Monday. We're getting you through your work day with all of your inspirational favorites. And speaking of, I got you covered. What's the Word? It's coming up for you next hour, along with more of your favorites. Michelle Williams is on the way. Anthony Evans with Your Not Finished. And you know, we got to throw in a little classic, the Mississippi Mass Choir, and a new one from Fresh Start. It's called You Are. I've got all of those and more next.
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7: 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It just outright makes you happy, regardless of what your mood was before that feeling of joy permeated your very being. 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Thank you, God. We love you, and we praise your holy name. Amen and hallelujah.
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